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Hallelujah 940 WYLD.

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It's Victor Sosa. Remember, tomorrow morning at 7:25, we got birthday shouts. 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

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I'm Victor Sosa. 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

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Hello, it's your boy BJ Holiday. 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

Hallelujah 940 WYOD. We're moving along on the overnight shift. Here's my man, Ty.

0: Hallelujah 940 WYLD. Cruising along and getting it in on the overnight shift. Dr. PJ Holiday having a lot of fun. Coming up, got music on the way for Donnie McClurkin. Also got Lasha Knox. I think it's Lasha. Yeah, Lasha Knox.
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It is so. Amen. Now when we pray, we want to end that with a declaration, a decree. So I'm speaking for all of you listening, starting here, starting now. The things that hurt you in the past won't control your future. Starting now, this is a new day. This is your Exodus. You are officially

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0: 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Coming up in a few minutes, it is Pastor Mike Jr. right now, Bishop T.D. Jakes.
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1: Dr. BJ Holiday definitely moving along. It is the Overnight Shift. Coming up, got music on the way for JJ Hurston. Also got Walter Hawkins, Tosin Cobbs, Leonard on deck. And we got music coming up from, let me see here. Ooh, I got Mariah Carey and the Clark Sisters.
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AM WYLD is your boy, Dr. BJ Holiday. Be sure to wake up this morning with Sherry Mackey. She has just what you need to start your day off the right way, right here on WYLD AM 940, Music of Power and Praise.

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0: 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Dr. BJ Holiday definitely moving along in his what is known as the overnight shift. Hezekiah Walker coming up. Dottie Peoples coming up. A little bit late on in the hour, it is the word of the day.
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1: 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You all, forgiveness is an act of releasing the hold that bitterness or resentment has over you. It's not about excusing wrongs, but choosing.

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Hallelujah 940 WYLD. As we move along on what is known as the overnight shift, coming up, I've got Tamla Mann. Now I got to take you way back in the day with this Edward Hawkins.

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1: Coming up in a few minutes, it is what is known as the word of the day. But right now, I got new music. I got to play this one, man, because I'm loving it. This is the new one from Group 4.

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3: What God promised me, it is for me. 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The devil can't have what God has for me.

LD is your boy, Dr. BJ Holiday. Be sure to wake up this morning with Sherry Mackey. She has just what you need to start your day off the right way, right here on WYLD AM 940, Music of Power and Praise.

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Mary, Mary, and Kiara Sheard, Kelly, God in me. That's the way we're kicking off a terrific Tuesday, Ladies Day edition of your early morning praise party with me, your girl, Sherry Mackey. As we celebrate Black Music Month, giving you a chance to win $2,500. Right now, enjoy this one. It's Byron Butler featuring Kirk Franklin and God's Property.

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Hey, it's Sherry Mackey of your early morning praise party. 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Share your church news and events happening in the city of New Orleans. 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

0: music of power and praise. Hallelujah 940 WYLD. It's your early morning praise party. I am Sherry Mackey, and here's what's making news. Gabrielle Union has revealed that completing PTSD treatment has allowed her to reclaim parts of herself that she hadn't since she was a teenager. Union reflected on living with PTSD for 34 years following a violent rape and robbery when she was only 19 years old, describing how the treatment process changed how she moves through the world. Through therapy, Union challenged long-held beliefs and learned to separate fear-driven conclusions from evidence-based reality, ultimately finding relief and reclaiming her life. She emphasized the importance of honest conversations around difficult subjects and shared how she has learned to experience difficult moments without being consumed by fear, leading to a newfound sense of freedom and trauma after trauma. Yeah, I shared this story, first of all, to celebrate Gabrielle Union making the choice to complete PTSD treatment for her own mental well-being. I also want to encourage others. I know that June is Men's Mental Health Awareness Month, right? An observance dedicated to breaking the stigma around mental health in men and addressing unique barriers that keep men from seeking help. But I want to just dispel the stigma of people not wanting to get therapy, period, men or women. Listen, trauma is real, hurt is real, pain is real, and it doesn't make, there's nothing wrong with having a chit chat or a talk with a therapist. If you need to deal with some stuff, work through some stuff from your childhood or your current situation, baby, it's good to have a chit-chat with a licensed professional. Take that from Sherry to you. How about that? Hey, there you have it, a little news I thought that you could use. It is your early morning praise party with me, your girl, Sherry Mackey. Hey, we're going to have a Black Music Month tribute coming up.
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1: It's your early morning praise party. I am Sherry Mackey. Of course, this is Black Music Month, or African American Music Appreciation Month. It recognizes the significant contributions of African American musicians and artists to the American culture. And, you know, we've been here on the Early Morning Praise Party paying tribute to those artists. But today, I want to recognize a man who has highlighted and brought to light and honored many of these artists. Today, we celebrate, we salute Don Jackson, the founder and chairman and CEO of Central City Productions. Don Jackson is one of the country's most successful television and media entrepreneurs. His Chicago-based Central City Productions has produced, marketed, and syndicated television shows for over half a century, with many of those shows becoming bedrock programming for African-American audiences. Jackson's media career began in 1970 when he founded Central City Productions. For over five decades, the company specializes in the promotion, the sale, the syndication, digital media, and the production of television programs for African Americans. In 1984, he founded the Stellar Awards to honor and respect the musical accomplishments of gospel performances. As a matter of fact, in early 2023, Jackson launched the Stellar Network, a 24-hour, seven-day-a-week, family-friendly television entertainment network targeted to African-American audiences, available on cable and other platforms and broadcast syndication. He married here recently Dr. Teresa Hairston Jackson, becoming a huge gospel music power couple. Today we honor, we salute my special guest on today, Mr. Don Jackson, as we celebrate African American Music Month. It's your Early Morning Praise Party. I am Sherry Mackey. Let's go ahead and open those phone lines if you're celebrating a birthday or wedding anniversary. 844-885-9425.
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0: 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You call and you share about the goodness of God in your life and what he's already brought you from. That will encourage somebody else that if he did it for you, he can do it for them or their loved ones. You've been sitting on this testimony. Well, now it's time to share. 844-885-9425. What are you happy about?
1: I'm so happy to be alive, to have a living family today.
0: I know God has been good in your life.
1: Every day of my life, he's been good to me, baby. Every day. As long as I see the sun and see the stars at night and wake up in the morning and see the sun again, that's a blessing.
0: That is indeed a blessing.
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0: Well, being alive is a reason to praise him. Come on, y'all, let's praise him now just for life.

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I am Sherry Mackey. Good morning.

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That's Israel and New Breed. Again, I say rejoice. You're inside the party, your early morning praise party with me, your girl, Sherry Mackey. As we commemorate America's 250th birthday, we want to celebrate. And we're giving you a chance to win your share of $250,000 every weekday leading up to the 4th of July. 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Hey, Stick and Stay, coming up in about 10 minutes. We've got your morning prayer right now. Walter Hawkins.

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0: Your inspiration station, Hallelujah 940 AM WYLD. Good morning, good morning, good morning. I am Sherry Mackey, and it's time for us to go to God in prayer. And as always, I invite you to join along with us in prayer. And today, I just want to pray as we're leading up to Father's Day weekend for our fathers. Today, we lift up every father who feels overwhelmed by the responsibilities of life. Lord, some are carrying burdens that few people ever see. They're working long hours. They're making difficult decisions. They're navigating challenges at work. They're providing for their families. They're trying to be a source of strength for everyone around them while others see the smile. You see the pressure. While others see the strength, God, you see the silent prayers and the private struggles, the tears they wouldn't dare cry because they're told men don't cry. Father, remind every dad today that he doesn't have to be perfect. He simply needs to remain faithful. Help him understand that you never called him to have all the answers. You called him to trust the one who does have all the answers. When he feels inadequate, remind him that your strength is made perfect in weakness. When he feels like he's falling short, remind him that your grace is sufficient for every challenge we face. Lord, quiet the worries that keep him awake at night. Calm the fears about the future. Ease the concerns about finances, about health, about family and responsibilities that weigh heavily upon his heart. Help him to trust that you are Jehovah Jireh, his provider, and that you will supply every need according to your riches in glory. Oh, Father, give him moments of rest in the middle of life's demands. Renew his mind when stress has become overwhelming. Refresh his spirit when exhaustion tries to take hold, and restore the joy, God, that may have been buried beneath responsibility. Let him find strength not only in what he does, but in who you are. Lord, remind every father that his labor is not in vain. Every sacrifice matters. Every prayer matters. Every lesson taught, every ride given, every bill paid, every word of encouragement, every act of protection, and every expression of love is seen by you. Even when he feels unappreciated, unnoticed, let him know that heaven keeps record of his faithfulness. Father, strengthen the fathers who are raising children alone. Encourage the fathers who are separated from their children. Comfort those grieving the loss of a child. Heal fathers carrying regret over past mistakes. Remind them that your mercy is greater than their failures and that your grace is still writing their story. Today, Lord, place a hedge of protection around every father. Fill him with wisdom, fill him with courage, fill him with patience, and fill him with peace. Help him lead with integrity. Help him lead with love and with compassion, and walk closely, God, with you. And when the road feels long and the burdens feel heavy, remind him that he's not carrying them alone. You are walking beside him every step of the way. We thank you for every father figure, every grandfather, every mentor, every spiritual father. Bless them abundantly, God, and let them feel your presence in a special way today and every day. 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

0: celebrating on this 16th day of June. My bonus daughter, that's singing actress Shay Brianna Hickman. Happy birthday, Brie, from Kimmy, from Kai, and all of us that love and adore you. That's a singing and an acting young lady right there. Galvin Johnson, happy birthday from your wife, the travel guru, Regina Johnson. Hiawatha Renfro, happy birthday to your sis, from our grandson, Kai. Thomas Bates, happy birthday. W.A. Talbert, Braddock's Rose, LaShonda Wilchie, Janet Greenwood, Natalie Harris, Ophelia Waters. Sheila Bandy is wishing Mitchell and Donna Hull a happy 25th wedding anniversary from the family. Now let's run to the phone lines in the Talkback feature on the iHeartRadio app to see who else is celebrating a wedding anniversary or a birthday.
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2: 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This is Bonnie Killebrew, and I want to wish my only great-grandson a happy 7th birthday. Happy birthday, Caden Malcolm Williams from 2G, your mom and dad, Mike and Sierra Williams, your Mimi, your Gma, and your granddaddy. We love you, baby. Enjoy your day.
3: Yes, good morning. I would like to wish a happy birthday to Rosetta Neal and Jackie Drew.
4: Good morning, Sherry. I would like to wish my daughter, Lydia Smith, a great big happy birthday. Today, she turns 37. She's an amazing mom, amazing sister, and amazing daughter. I love you, Lydia. This is from me, your mom, Tina, your children, Jeremiah, Kaden, and Kennedy, and your brother and sisters. We love you all. Have a great day.
5: Hi, my name is Penny Ward. I'd like to say happy birthday to Orlando Giles Sr., Minister Gavin Johnson, Brooklyn Ward, Pamela Mason Williams, and Pastor Arthur Vaughn.
6: 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May God continue to bless you with many, many more.
0: Of course, you guys are celebrities. You're joined by R&B legend Edward Eddie LaVert, the lead singer of the OJs. You know, he brought us his, like, Backstabbers, Love Train, For the Love of Money, Forever Mine, and Used to Be My Girl. Eddie LaVert is 84. Happy birthday, everybody. It is your early morning praise party. I am Sherry Mackey.
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0: Beverly at 940 WYLD. It's time on your early morning praise party with me, your girl, Sherry Mackey, to get a happy. We get a happy when you share your testimony at 844-885-9425. That's 844-885-9425. You know we overcome by the blood of the Lamb and by the words of our testimony. What God has already delivered you from, He's already healed you, He's already blessed you, will be a blessing for somebody else, something to encourage them. 844-885-9425. What are you happy about?
1: Hey, this is John. My wife and I, we were supposed to be headed for a divorce, but yet in October, we will be celebrating 10 years.
0: Come on, Jesus. I love it. I love it. Ooh, marriage is not only a good idea, it's a God idea.
1: Well, not even, the thing is, not even just with us reconciling, we also had to realize just how many generational curses we were breaking when we decided to work it out.
0: That's right. You're breaking those generational curses of divorce over your life, over your children and your children's children. Come on, Jesus. God can do anything but fail. God is a God of reconciliation. Let's praise Him with this husband and wife today. I want to hear from you as well. I know God has done some amazing things in your life, and you want to share your testimony. Give me a call at 844-885-9425. That's 844-885-9425. It's your early morning praise party. I am Sherry.
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1: It's your early morning praise party. I am Sherry Mackey. It is time for entertainment news that you can use. Diddy has a new lawsuit filed in New York. Diddy is being accused of drugging and raping a 16-year-old girl in Lower Manhattan in 2000 after she accepted a ride from him. According to court filings, the complaint alleges she became groggy after being given a drink and was later sexually assaulted before being left in her building's lobby. The suit names Diddy as well as several of his business entities and employees. The filing follows an earlier similar case that was dismissed without prejudice, but has now been refiled under an extended legal window. It also comes just days after a separate Los Angeles lawsuit accused him of sexually assaulting a child star in 2007. Also making news, the 18th annual Rhythm of Gospel Awards is getting ready to take place on June 17th through June 21st in Raleigh, North Carolina. So get ready at the Raleigh North Hills Hotel. All right. And finally making news, Method Man has opened up about his battle with e-pill addiction, depression, and social anxiety drugs, the Rockefeller era, in a recent interview. He discussed how label politics and the success of being, you know, I guess All I Need, you know, with that new song, his song All I Need, led to an identity crisis and a shift in his fan base. Method Man reveals that his addiction to e-pills, alcohol, and weed was draining his creativity and causing severe depression and social anxiety. However, take a listen to this. He made a life-changing decision back in October 2000 to quit the drugs and the alcohol, marking the beginning of his recovery and a period of self-healing away from the music industry's pressure. And now he's acting in movies, even faith-based movie. Come on, Method Man. Loving it. That's what's making entertainment news on the party. Your early morning praise party with me, your girl, Sherry Mackey. Hey, stick and stay. We're testing your biblical knowledge with the Bible challenge question of the day. Plus, your chance to win 20.

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0: I am Sherry Mackey, and it's time to give you the answer for the Bible challenge question of the day. Of course, with today being Tuesday, it is Ladies Day. And ladies, it's time for us to test your biblical knowledge. We ask the question for our ladies only. Father's Day week, which father was willing to obey God and offer his son Isaac as a sacrifice before God provided a ram? Ladies, which father was willing to obey God and offer his son Isaac as a sacrifice before God provided a ram? If you said it was Abraham, survey says, and the Bible confirms, ding, ding, ding, ding, ding, ding, ding, ding, ding. You're absolutely right. It was Abraham. And you can read about that in Genesis 22, 1 through 13. It was Abraham. It records the narrative of the binding of Isaac, known in the Hebrew tradition as Akedah, where God tested the faith and obedience of Abraham. Y'all, God called Abraham, and God, you know, Abraham replies, here I am. God gives a command, take your son, your only son, whom you love, Isaac, and go to the region of Moriah. Sacrifice him there as a burnt offering on a mountain. I will show you. Y'all, this is profound because Isaac was the long-awaited promised child that God vowed to Abraham. Y'all, Abraham drawed his knife to slay his son in literal compliance with God's directive. Then an angel suddenly shouts out from heaven, Abraham, Abraham, do not lay your hand on the boy. Now I know you fear God because you have not withheld from me your son, your only son. Abraham looks up and notices a ram caught by its horn in the nearby thicket. He unties his son, takes the ram, and sacrifices it as a burnt offering in the place of Isaac. The question becomes then, whatever you've been praying for, don't let it become a God for you where you won't sacrifice it to God, but that you're willing to obey God no matter what. So you can, God can trust you with the things that you're praying for. Baby, because God already, no matter what your circumstances look like, he has a ram in the bush for you. Stop playing. Hey, that's your Bible challenge question and answer on the party. Your early morning praise party with me, your girl, Sherry Mackey.
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1: It's your early morning praise party. I am Sherry Mackey, and it's time for a reflection. It's time for a look at what took place on today in African-American history. American history and world history. I call it Black Facts. Well, on this date, in 1822, Denmark Vesey chose to lead his famous slave rebellion in Charleston, South Carolina. He chose June 16th, 1822. The revolt, originally scheduled for July 14th, was betrayed in May, prompting the date to be moved up. On this date in 1969, the Supreme Court decided that the House of Representatives had violated the Constitution when it suspended Adam Clayton Powell Jr. from his congressional seat. And finally, on this date in 1987, the subway vigilante Bernard Goetz, viewed by many as racist, was acquitted of attempted murder charges for his shooting of four Black youths on a New York subway. There you have it. That's a look. That's a reflection of what took place on today in African American history. If you don't know your history, you're doomed to allow it to repeat itself. And in many cases, you just won't realize how powerful you can become. There you have it. Black Facts on your early morning praise party. I am Sherry Mackey.
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1: 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Let's just praise the Lord, Bishop T.D. Jace. Hey, stick and stay. We've got today's word on the way, but right now, enjoy Marvin Sapp. Thank you for it all.

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1: When the enemy comes in like a flood, the Spirit of the Lord will raise up a standard against him. I see the enemy coming like a flood in our houses, in our churches, in our families. But what I don't see is the standard. People of God, where's the standard at? We in a war, y'all. It's time to stand up.
2: 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We pray that the anointed message you're about to hear will be life-changing.

0: today's message, How to Count It All Joy. And now here is Bishop Caldwell.
1: Turn with me in your Bible to the book of James. We're going back there, and I'm going to do a brief review of what we looked at on last week, and we'll step out from there. I'm going to be talking today, sharing today from chapter 1 of James, but I need to go back to chapter 3 by way of review, because constant review is the student's glue. At some point, it's going to stick. Now, in the third chapter of the book of James, and commencing at verse 1, I'm going to read all 18 of these verses, so follow along with me. My brethren, be not many masters, knowing that we shall receive the greater condemnation. For in many things we offend all. If any man offend not in word, the same is a perfect man, and able also to bridle the whole body. Behold, we put bits in the horses' mouths, that they may obey us, and we turn about their whole body. Behold also the ships, which though they be so great and are driven of fierce winds, yet are they turned about with a very small helm, whithersoever the governor listeth. Even so the tongue is a little member and boasteth great things. Behold how great a matter a little fire kindleth. And the tongue is a fire, a world of iniquity. So is the tongue among our members, that it defile the whole body and setteth on fire the course of nature, and it is set on fire of hell. For every kind of beast and of birds and of serpents and of things in the sea is tamed and hath been tamed of mankind. But the tongue can no man tame. It is an unruly evil, full of deadly poison. Therewith bless we God, even the Father, and therewith curse we men, which are made after the similitude of God. Out of the same mouth proceed blessing and cursing. My brethren, these things ought not so to be. Doth a fountain send forth at the same place sweet water and bitter? Can the fig tree, my brethren, bear olive berries, either a vine figs? So can no fountain both yield salt water and fresh. Who is a wise man and endued with knowledge among you? Let him show out of a good conversation his works with meekness of wisdom. But if you have bitter envying and strife in your heart,

0: hearts, glory not and lie not against the truth. This wisdom descendeth not from above, but is earthly, sensual, devilish. For where envy and strife is, there is confusion and every evil work. But the wisdom that is from above is first pure, then peaceable, gentle, and easy to be entreated, full of mercy and good fruits, without partiality and without hypocrisy. And the fruit of righteousness is sown in peace of them that make peace. Blessed are the peacemakers, for they shall be called the children of God. The tongue can no man tame. It is full of deadly poison. It is an unruly evil. Man have tamed animals. You've seen them in circuses. He can crack a whip, and an elephant will stand up on his hind legs and put the front legs on a ball. Man have learned how to tame just about everything but the tongue. My old pastor used to say, the reason that God gave us, put our tongue where it is because he put 32 bars to hold it in. Your tongue is in a very slippery place, and your our teeth are the 32 bars to hold it in check. So we really need to start thinking before we start speaking. The tongue can destroy a company, a marriage, a city, a town, a state, a nation, a corporation. Our tongue can build those same entities up. The tongue, as you well know, and we talked about it last time, is connected to your spirit. What is in your spirit is going to come out of your mouth. And if your heart is not right, then your words will not be right. I asked someone a question, and this is sort of a side issue. And I'm going to ask you this question, and you think about it. What causes your hand to open? What causes your hand to open and to give someone something? Your heart. See, your heart causes your hand to open. You got that? What's in your heart will cause your mouth to open. And we have to be very careful, because God is edumacating us, as it were, to the fact that you, because you're grown, do not have the liberty from the Holy Ghost to say whatever you think you need to say. Because a wise person is seen not in what they say, but oftentimes in what they do not say. The price of a woman in the sight of God is a great price if her heart is right and her words are few. God lacks in love for women to be quiet. Women should be quiet, because women operate in a higher spiritual realm oftentimes than men do. They pick things up that may or may not be true. They are very sensitive and emotionally charged, and it's not always good for a woman to express herself, especially if she have no understanding of the origin of where those words are proceeding from. See, out of the heart proceed evil thoughts. Adultery, fornication, and lying and gossiping, all this comes out of your spirit. So if your spirit ain't right, your words won't be right and your actions won't be right. So you have to be mindful. God never told a man per se to be quiet, and we should be, but he specifically told women to be quiet. Because once a woman opened her mouth up, then the devil is going to give her 5 or 6 or 12 more things to say. And if she's not led by the Holy Spirit, her tongue will destroy a lot of peace. And so you got to be aware of the fact that there are some things you should never say. You don't say all you think, and you sure better start thinking before you say it. Okay, so James here is telling us that a tongue is a fire, it's a world of iniquity. So is the tongue among our members, that it defile the whole body. That's verse 6. And setteth on fire the course of nature, and it is set on fire of hell. For every kind of beast and of birds and of serpents and of things in the sea is tamed and hath been tamed of mankind. But the tongue can no man tame. It is an unruly evil, full of deadly poison. Therewith bless we God, even the Father, and therewith curse we men, which are made after the similitude of God. Now, we got to understand that your tongue is if it's not controlled by the Holy Spirit, it can destroy a lot of stuff. It can divide people. It can destroy marriages. It can destroy ministries. It can destroy a lot of stuff. Now, you're known by your tongue. Your tongue gives off a certain sound. There are some of us in this congregation that have a very distinct voice. So if you were to put it out over the PA system in the church, everybody basically that's been in continual attendance at the church could tell you who that is, even though they don't see that person. They could tell you who that is that's speaking. You know why? Because you're known by your tongue. Your tongue has tone quality. I've been in places, just like, for instance, yesterday. I'm standing here talking, and someone whom I've never met asked me if I was who I am. Because they've heard my voice on television, on radio. So we've got to understand that some of us, every one of us, each one of our voices, it has its own distinct distinction. But what is that voice saying? Is that a voice for peace? Is that a voice for mediation? Or is that a voice for confusion? Is that a voice for destruction? And those of you whom the Lord has blessed and have given high profile, to whom much is given, much is required. You cannot serve the kingdom the way you need to if your tongue is out of control and you're taking the force of your own personality to destroy the lives of other people and to cast suspicion and doubt on other people and to share other people's business, of which is nobody else's business. If a brother's overtaken in a fault, if you're so concerned about this person, you go to that person. Don't go to someone else on that person. So these are things, brothers and sisters, we really need to kind of get a handle on. We really need to kind of take care of. And we really need to start asking ourselves before we open our mouth, is what I'm about to say going to build someone up or tear someone down? If it's going to tear them down, then I'm not going to say it. Now, if it's going to make them look good, this is the challenge I set before you for the rest of your life. Say those things that's going to build up somebody else's good name and somebody else's, you know, good reputation. Build that up. Find yourself guilty of even going overboard, commending people and talking about their good name and how good they are. By doing that, you cut off what other folk are trying to say to you that could come out negative. You understand? You put a barrier up right then. You know, do you know Brother Felix? Oh, yes, I know Brother Felix. He's a wonderful brother in the Lord. Sings like a nightingale. Felix is a great guy. Why do you ask? Oh, nothing. Never mind. Come on, I'm trying to help somebody in here. You see, he that speaketh unto men, the edification, exhortation to come. You cut all the stuff out right there. Quit doubting your brothers and sisters and just speak well of them and let God handle the rest of this stuff. The control of the tongue is an indicator as to your dimension of spiritual maturity. I told you before, a little baby, put that baby on the floor. You can have a razor blade on the floor. You can have a stick pin, safety pin. You can have buttons. You can even have some thread on the floor. And that baby is going to pick it up and put it in his mouth. You know why? Because spiritual immaturity is seen by the tongue being out of control. In other words, whatever you hear, you put it in your mouth and you run with it. You're immature. And God says, I hate those that sow discord. I hate discord. And I've learned, now I've been guilty of it. I'm not standing here. You know, I've been guilty of it. Okay? Now, you have to speak for yourself. But I kind of done figured out you've been guilty too. So what we need to do to show that we're growing up is shut up. We really need to do that. I mean, God is really, really striving to get that point over to us. We really need to do that. Now, since the tongue cannot be tamed by any man, then it doesn't mean that God cannot tame it. All right. Amen. And when the day of Pentecost was fully come, and they were all together in one place with one accord, suddenly there came a sound from heaven as of a rushing mighty wind, and it filled the house where they were sitting. And there appeared unto each of them cloven tongues as a fire, and it sat upon each of them, and they were all filled with the Holy Ghost. Watch this. And began to speak in other tongues. Watch this. As the Spirit gave them utterance. Now God can tame our tongue if we let him. And the more we speak in other tongues, the less we will speak of men in a negative way with our tongue. So the tongue can be tamed by the Lord if we will listen in our spirit and say what God says. And that's the way speaking in tongues come about. It comes about because we hear in our spirit and we say with our mouth. And so they spoke in other tongues as the Spirit gave them utterance. So it's no way that you're going to tell me that what you are saying about somebody else that's demeaning and demoralizing their character, that you're speaking by the Spirit of God. Impossible. Impossible. I say impossible. So if we would speak only that which we hear God says, we'll never be involved in gossip. We'll never be passing information on to destroy other people's character. Now, this last thing, then we're going to move on into the lesson for today. Those of you that's just coming in, we're doing a review. And we're in James chapter 3 and go to verse 14. But if you have bitter envy and strife in your hearts, glory not and lie not against the truth. This wisdom descendeth not from above, but is earthly, sensual, and demonic. Now, the bitter envy and strife is in the heart. And the word says, if your heart has envy and if your heart has bitterness, then don't glory and don't lie against the truth. Because this bitter envy and this lying heart and this strife, look at verse 15, descendeth not from above, but is earthly, sensual, and devilish. Now, if a person has envy, see, envy and jealousy are not the same. Envy is, say, for instance, say Sister Thelma here's a blessing to the body. And say Sister Marilyn says that I think that we need to bless Sister Thelma with an appreciation program at my house, a gathering. We're going to do some crawfish for her. Okay? Brother Hoboken hears that and he says, I don't think she deserves it. Well, now wait just a moment. What's wrong with Brother Hoboken? He got envy. He got envy. You know why? Because Sister Marilyn did not say in his presence, we're going to get together and do Brother Hoboken a shrimp thing at my place. If it had been done for him, then he would have been okay with it. So envy is withholding good accolades and good deeds towards someone that's worthy of it and not doing it because you don't want them to be more blessed than you are. So you got envy. So envy, bottom line, is withholding praise and kudos and good accolades and things that another person deserves. You stand in the way to make sure that that doesn't happen. That's envy. Ooh. And James says it does not come from here. It does not come from heaven. It comes from here. It's devilish. It's demonic. Because you got to remember now, Satan is the great accuser of the brethren. And the middle alphabet in the word sin is the word I. So I wants all I can get. I will kill to get recognition. I will destroy someone's character. I will talk about somebody and bring them down. I want what I can get. And once I get it, then I'm going to make sure that I keep it and that no one else gets it. So I is where the sin gets started because they didn't recognize me. They never gave me a party. They never called my name. They never treated me nicely. So therefore, I am against you doing anything for them because you never did anything for me. Now, that's what envy is. Jealousy is a little bit different. Jealousy is wanting to be that person. You want their hair because yours all napped up. I want that hair. Jealousy is wanting what someone has. Or if you can't get it, it's getting the same thing like they have. It's what jealousy is. So between envy and jealousy, you come up now with strife. Strife is confusion with words or contention between people. Contention often comes about when people don't get attention. See, if the church needs to grow up, because if the pastor from the pulpit says that Dr. Dudley is a blessed, good teacher of the word of God. Now, I didn't say Minister Harvey, I didn't say Superintendent Smith. I'm just putting the spotlight on her. Now, why would they have a problem because I didn't call their name? Now the murmuring gets started. Well, I done spent a lot of time. I teach too. And see, strife. Discord, murmuring, complaining. You know why they would complain? They won't. I'm just using them for an illustration. Because I, personal, first person singular, didn't get recognized from the pulpit. I didn't get recognition for what I did. I thought the Bible said what things ever you do in word or deed, do all in the name of Jesus. I thought it was for his glory. How come we can't compliment somebody in somebody else's presence without somebody getting jealous? Baby, let me have you understand this. Papa may have. Oh, yeah. And mama may have. But God done bless you, child. You got your own.
1: Thank you, Lord.
0: So this kind of envy and bitterness. Now, bitterness is a little bit different. Bitterness will show itself in resentment. Bitterness will trouble a lot of people that didn't even know what happened to you. But just by the mere fact you keep talking about it and calling names, this bitterness is coming out in just about everything you do. Some folk been separated, divorced, remarried, and now single. And anytime you bring that man's name up, they will flag you down. They'll run alongside the bus down the highway. Just keep talking to you. He ain't no good. His mama wasn't no good. Wasn't none of them no good. He did me wrong. I hope he fall dead. I mean, you know, every time it come up, this bitterness comes out. But you're the one with the doctor's appointment. You're the one with the high blood pressure. You're the one that's bordering on diabetes. You're the one that can't sleep. Do you have bitterness? Do you have envy? Do you have jealousy today? Do you have contention of words with people? That's what strife is. Always arguing. Some people are just argumentative. All they do is argue. You know why they're that way? Because they're fearful. And they want control, but they don't have any. And they can't hardly find nobody to agree with them. So they gave that up a long time ago. So they don't even think about the good thoughts you just uttered out of your mouth. They just say, ain't gonna work. They're just out there, contention. And some people that are like that need to live in the jungle by themselves up in a pine tree. No, not really. But I want to talk to you today about something that you're going to need. Now, no. I gotta do the other side of James 3. And verse 16, for where envy and strife is, there is confusion and every evil work. God help us. My heart go out for those of you that live in these houses, you married folk and you folk that ain't married and got children up in there and whatever. My heart go out for you if you are in a place where there is nothing but confusion and contention. That's no way to live. That is no way to live. All right? In verse 17, but the wisdom that is from above is first pure, then peaceable, gentle, and easy to be entreated. It's full of mercy and good fruits, is without partiality, and is without hypocrisy. The fruit of righteousness is sown in peace of them that make peace. You're either a peacemaker or a peace breaker. And the fruit of righteousness is sown in peace of them that make peace. Now, when God gives us wisdom from above, it's first pure. It's not going to hurt anybody. It's not offensive. It's wisdom from above. It's gentle. That means it's just simply full of good works. It's full of thanksgiving. It's kind. And that's one thing that Christian people need to get back to. Or get to the first time. Learn how to be kind. Start giving people the benefit of the doubt. Why you got to bite everybody's head off? Listen, God ain't making us do this. We're not in church under protest. We've come to Zion to praise the Lord and to hear a word from him. So the wisdom that's from above is first pure, is gentle, and is easy to be entreated. What does that mean? It's easy to be put into operation. It's easy to be put into operation. If God is in it, he said, my yoke is easy. I know I have enemies. I know I have people that don't care about me. I know I have people that I don't even know where they're coming from sometimes. But I'm not responsible for how they treat me. I'm responsible for how I treat them. You gonna help me up in here? So that's that kind of godly wisdom, and it's full of mercy. See, now listen, as a child of God, you got to have some mercy. And you got to keep on giving mercy. What is mercy? Mercy is withholding justice when it's due. You got to have some mercy. You got to have some mercy. Mercy. Wisdom that comes from above is full of it. It's full of mercy. When I could hurt you, I won't. When I got information that could destroy you, I won't. You know why? Because what goes around comes around. If I'm a low-down scoundrel, good for nothing, and my words are always offensive, then I'm headed for that same thing. Wisdom from above is pure. Gentle, easy to be put into operation, is full of mercy. Now, I know I've had some people in this city do me straight up wrong, but I have not lifted my finger to hurt anybody. And I give God all the glory and all the praise for that. I've not tried to hurt any ministry. I have not met somebody's members in the mall and tried to twist their mind against their pastor. I don't do that. Because I wouldn't want my members doing that to me. Do unto others. Come on, help me, y'all Christians up in here. Do unto others as you would that others should do unto you. I got a good thing in my mind to cut crime in half overnight. I can tell you right now, it would do it. If I had the legal authority to do it, I'd do it. And I guarantee you, we wouldn't have no crime. You'd have to go and look for it. If a man rapes a woman, he should be raped by another man. If a man kills a man's daughter, then the daughter of that man should kill that man or kill his daughter. That's the Old Testament. For an eye. But now the judges have to make money. The lawyers have to make money. They have to bog the system down. Prison system is the new plantation. And they build those things around people that fail 8th grade, 7th grade, 6th grade. It's a system. So we got to understand that we as Christians, the weapons of our warfare are not carnal, but are mighty through God to the pulling down of strongholds and casting down imagination. We don't fight like the world fight. We don't fight like the world fight. If our enemies come against us, we love the hell out of them.
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1: It's music from Kirk Franklin and Hosanna. Well, happy Tuesday to you and yours. I'm Tracy Bethay. Glad to be with you on another Lord's Day. It's Tamela Mann with you.

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Hey, it's Tracy Bethay, and wake up tomorrow morning with Sherry Mackey. 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
1: I tried him and I know him for myself that Jesus is real. That's the Prince of Gospel, John P. Key. I'm Tracy Bethay. Glad to be in your company. It's Miss Nia Allen and Lord.

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1: It's music from Hezekiah Walker and Sold Out. I'm Tracy Bethay. Glad to be in your company. Happy Tuesday to you and yours. Here's Bishop Larry Trotter, and the Lord is blessing me right now.

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If Rance Adams here, he say, I need you to work it out. 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

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Can y'all hear me?

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Hey, it's Tracy Bethay. 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
1: Well, God has spoken, let the church say amen. I'm Tracy Bethay, glad to be with you on this Tuesday. It's Josh Copeland and Nobody.

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1: Well, he's preparing for a live recording in August. That is Melvin Crispell III, and Wonderful Is Your Name. Happy Tuesday to you and yours. Got some Jonathan McReynolds on the way. Here is music from Lionel Richie and the Commodores with Jesus is Love.

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Wild for Jesus with Hallelujah 940 AM WYLD. That is from her first solo project, Karen Clark Sheard and Balm in Gilead. I'm Tracy Bethea. We've got the gospel truth and gospel news, honey, coming up next. But first, it is PJ Morton with Mercy.

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2: 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The release marks a historic milestone for the university as the VUU Gospel Choir becomes a national distributed recording artist and the inaugural artist represented under the Virginia Union Music and Entertainment Company. University leaders say the project reflects VUU's continued investment in creativity, culture, faith, entrepreneurship, and transformational student experiences. Great is Yahweh blends the rich tradition of HBCU Gospel Choir excellence with a fresh and inspiring sound rooted in worship, pride, and intergenerational impact. Hezekiah Walker says the project is bigger than music. It represents faith and education. He says, I'm honored to present and help introduce the VUU Gospel Choir to the world. The release also continues the partnership between Hezekiah Walker and Virginia Union University through the Hezekiah Walker Center for Gospel Music, an initiative focused on education, creativity, mentorship, and the future of gospel music excellence. It's the new project from the Virginia Union University Gospel Choir, Great is Yahweh, and it's now available across all major digital music platforms. I'm Tracy Bethay, and that's a look at the Gospel Truth and Gospel News, honey.
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1: Hey, Trace, it's Perry Adolphus, heading back to Memphis, me and Tammy from Atlanta. Just want to say you bless me with your song choices. Deliver me and encourage yourself. That's what got us through. Talk to you later. Peace.

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1: It's Tim Rogers and the Fellas and Change. I'm Tracy Bethay, glad to be in your company. 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
1: That tap dancing that you hear on the end of this song, This Means War, is Charles Jenkins and his family. Yeah, wife and kids. How about that? I'm Tracy Bethay, glad to be in your company. The choir master, Ricky Dillard, is on the way. But first, here's Beverly Crawford, and he's done enough.
2: The song just simply says, if he doesn't do anything else, he's already done enough. Bishop Brown wrote this song for me. Hallelujah.

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1: It's music from the choir master. That is Ricky Dillard. And song says, Open My Eyes, Lord. Yes, I'm Tracy Bethay. Delighted to be in your company on this beautiful Tuesday. On the way, more of your favorite gospel hits. Darwin Hobbs, who's about to release his full project this month. Also, the Canton Spirituals. Got some music from Evie McKinney. Ain't That Just Like God? And the latest single from a young man that will be recording this upcoming week, Ty Tribbett and Holy You.
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1: It's one of my favorite songs from the Potter's House Mass Choir with Bishop T.D. Jakes, and let's just praise the Lord. Here's music from Ty Tribbett and Holy You.

0: So before we get out of here, we wind down from work. Today's inspirational quote says, life begins at the end of your comfort zone. Yeah, your life truly begins when you end your comfort zone. When you let go and let God, yeah, you let that minister to your hearts. And thanks so much for listening. Stay close. You got more chances to get this $2,500. Yep. Mm-hmm. When you hear that keyword in the 5 o'clock hour, Central Time, be sure to enter it on this website and get this $2,500 to explore the USA.
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1: Hallelujah. 9:40 a.m.
2: Hallelujah. Hallelujah. You know, when I think about it, I started in the church as a little girl, 7 years old, and my grandmother used to take me to church back in Tulsa, Oklahoma, and I used to sing for the Lord, and I used to sing in the adult choir, and I loved the Lord with all my heart. By the time I was 9 years old, I was gung-ho, and my grandmother even said to me one day, she said, you know, baby, God's going to use you one day. And I didn't know what she meant, but I knew I liked the sound of God using me. By the time I was 11 years old, my mother and father and my five brothers and my little sister, we moved from Tulsa to California. My dad's job has transferred him out here. And by the time I was 12 years old, I found myself in the nightclubs in Los Angeles. My mom and dad used to go to the clubs on the weekends. They didn't know the Lord Jesus. And grandma wasn't around anymore, so we just quit going to church. I was in the nightclubs at 12 years old, and that was the worst place and the last place I needed to be.

I was 13 years old. I had recorded my first single and began to open up for people like Stevie Wonder and Aretha Franklin, B.B. King and Bill Cosby. And I remember opening up for him one time and things began to happen. Hallelujah. Things began to happen all around me. The devil had a trap set. He was going to set me up because, see, I liked it. I liked the money. I was making a lot of money. And I like the glamour. And I like the applause because that said, I love you. We all want to be loved. Hallelujah. I didn't know that Jesus loved me. I didn't know it then. When I was 16 years old, I had had a baby out of wedlock. And by the time I was 17 years old, I left home and joined the cast of Hair, and I began to travel all across the country. I was making more money than my mom and dad put together by then, and things were looking pretty good. Then I was introduced to marijuana. Devil had a trap set. Next thing I know, it was pills. Pills to get up in the morning and pills to go to bed at night. Then it was the alcohol, and then I became very promiscuous and ran around with a lot of people I had no business being with. And one day I was introduced to cocaine, and I know that all drugs are a spirit, but this cocaine became my best friend. And I began to hang out with the devil, and I did everything that I was big and bad enough to do. And I'm not glorifying him. I'm just letting him

I've been set free. Hallelujah. Glory to God. I went on for about 12 years of my life, and I traveled with people, and I worked with Chaka Khan and Rufus, and I worked with Captain and Tennille and all the people in the studios, and I was good at my job, and I was quick, and I could demand double, triple scale, and I went to work, and I was high every day.

One time when I was in Houston, Texas, I met a man there, and I was getting ready to go on the road with Chaka Khan, and there was a group going on the road with us, Heat Wave, and they had a man working with them, and he was doing their lights, and I didn't know this, but I met him on the road, and he was a nice guy, and you never would know it to look at him, but he was also, not only was a light director, but he was a cocaine dealer. See, the devil knows how to really do it. So we began to be friends, and we began to date, I began to get all the cocaine I wanted for free. How many of you know it wasn't for free? But we came home, me and this young man, and we began to live together, and he was still selling drugs, and I began to make drops for him. I was dropping off cocaine and making a lot of foolish turns in my life, and my life began to do this spiral, downward spiral. I was going to hell. One night as I was getting loaded, I began to pass out. And my head hit the wall, boom, and I began to slide down the wall. And as I came to, all of my bodily fluids were doing their own thing, and I was dying. But I had a praying grandmother, and I knew enough to call on the name of Jesus. Hallelujah. It wasn't a couple of days later that I was watching Christian television. And grandma tells me she was laying on her face during this time, and she had been fasting for 2 weeks and just calling on the name of Jesus. Save my granddaughter. Save my granddaughter, Jesus. I watched Christian TV one night, and it was as if God himself said, that's enough. And he rebuked the devil from me long enough for me to make an intelligent decision. I said, Jesus, I know you're real. If you'll just take all of this away from me, take all of the drugs, take them away, I'm tired. And I want you to know that instantly I was set free. Instantly I was delivered. Hallelujah. Glory. Hallelujah. Hallelujah. This was on a Friday night. And I want you to know that not only did God save and deliver me and set me free, but he saved that drug dealer, and he's my husband tonight, James Bailey.

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Go ahead and take that praise leap, a leap of faith. It's already done. Good afternoon. I'm Sonya Blakey. Coming up, we got Tamela Mann, Live, Breathe, Fight, Dinah McCurkin with Stan. Here's Teacher Cat, and he's able. Somebody turn.

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1: What God promised me, it is for me. 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
1: 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Right now, it's Shaped Fortune in the room.

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1: Erica Kimball, still got to watch the movie, Thou Shalt Not Commit Adultery. I put it on my to-do list. I'm Sonya Blakey. Happy Tuesday. Coming up, we got Pastor Mike Jr. Turn it around, and it's a testimonial Tuesday. What you supposed to do? You're supposed to reach out to me on the iHeartRadio app. Tap to talk back, Mike, and share your good news. 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
1: Let's call it a Take Me Back Tuesday. I got Edwin Hawkins on the way. God will take care of you. And Mary, Mary Shackles. That song has to be at least 20 years old. 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
1: Dead cash keyword hit at the top of the hour. Hopefully you caught it. You're set at $2,500. I'm Sonia Blakey. On the way, Jonathan McReynolds. With Still, here's Richard Smallwood at the table.
2: Well, I had to bring it up to 98. 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
1: 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We'll get into it after this. 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
1: Coming up, Pastor Shirley Caesar with Anthony Hamilton. It's all right. It's okay. And Reverend Luther Burns, God's grace. It's so DeBlakey. The grace of God is sufficient. It's enough for us. Don't let nobody say nothing to make you feel bad. God's grace is sufficient. It's a Testimonial Tuesday. 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
3: Never would have made it.

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1: I would say that's everybody's testimony. 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
1: There's more to the testimony. God brought her through, and guess what? God can do it for you too. We'll get into it in about 9 minutes. Right now, it's Fred Hammond, No Weapon.

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0: at 940 WYLD. Nia Allen, such a sweet and beautiful spirit. It's called Lord, I Love You. I'm Sonya Blakey. Going to close it out with some Yolanda Adams. Yeah, Troy Sneed, hallelujah. Thank you so much for participating. Testimonial Tuesday. Every day you can testify, but, you know, Tuesdays is the day that we kind of pull it out of you. 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It's sitting at the top of the app. You'll see it. Tap it. Just give it a try. Test it out if you need to. And those messages will come straight to me. Also, be sure to follow me, Sonya Blakey, on social media platforms. Periodically, you guys will send me a message letting me know that you're listening. I need some encouragement, too. So make sure you reach out to me. Lord willing, we'll be back tomorrow for a winning Wednesday.
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